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11: Tonight will be mostly cloudy with a low near 76 and southwest winds up to 10 miles per hour. Tuesday brings a slight chance of afternoon showers and thunderstorms with a high near 91 and heat index values up to 102. Showers and storms become more likely Tuesday night and Wednesday. For the latest news and information, visit myradiolink.com.
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6: Tonight will be mostly cloudy with a low near 76 and southwest winds up to 10 miles per hour. Tuesday brings a slight chance of afternoon showers and thunderstorms with a high near 91 and heat index values up to 102. Showers and storms become more likely Tuesday night and Wednesday. 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
4: Tonight will be mostly cloudy with a low near 76 and southwest winds up to 10 miles per hour. Tuesday brings a slight chance of afternoon showers and thunderstorms with a high near 91 and heat index values up to 102. Showers and storms become more likely Tuesday night and Wednesday. For the latest news and information, visit myradiolink.com.
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1: The Mattoon Public Library will host an artisan market this Friday from 10 a.m. to 2 p.m. and 4:30 to 8:30. The market will be on 16th Street in front of the library. The street will be closed from Charleston Avenue up to the alley. The market will feature handmade jewelry, art, and related items from local artists. Food and drink trucks will be on site as well. The Mattoon Arts Council will also have a table, and the library will have a pop-up book sale that includes used books and copies of The Big Dig, written by Library History Center curator Chris Serdick.
2: Tonight will be mostly cloudy with a low near 76 and southwest winds up to 10 miles per hour. Tuesday brings a slight chance of afternoon showers and thunderstorms with a high near 91 and heat index values up to 102. Showers and storms become more likely Tuesday night and Wednesday. For the latest news and information, visit myradiolink.com.

0: away from the start of the 2026 NFL season. Coach Herm Edwards already in mid-season form. Coach, thanks so much for your time. Great stuff, great breakdowns. We appreciate you.
1: I appreciate you. You right, mid-season form, because Thursday I'm getting on the airplane. I'm coming back to Bristol, boys.
0: There you go. That's what I'm talking about. We look forward to it. Coach Herm Edwards with us here on game night. Fantastic stuff. Fantastic breakdown. I just need to get in mid-season form like Coach. Home team, that's all I need to do is get in mid-season form like he is. Coming up next, we'll give you all the information, all the breakdown that you need to know. 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
7: Tonight will be mostly cloudy with a low near 76 and southwest winds up to 10 miles per hour. Tuesday brings a slight chance of afternoon showers and thunderstorms with a high near 91 and heat index values up to 102. Showers and storms become more likely Tuesday night and Wednesday. For the latest news and information, visit MyRadioLink.com.
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5: Tonight will be mostly cloudy with a low near 76 and southwest winds up to 10 miles per hour. Tuesday brings a slight chance of afternoon showers and thunderstorms with a high near 91 and heat index values up to 102. Showers and storms become more likely Tuesday night and Wednesday. For the latest news and information, visit MyRadioLink.com.
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1: 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Training camps continuing in the NFL. Packers coach Matt LaFleur says Jordan Love is the best he's ever coached at anything revolving around quarterback in one specific instance. He said, quote, he's got to be the best I've been around in terms of protections and adjustments. Rarely does he get out-schemed. End of quotation. LaFleur, knowing full well the comments might ruffle the feathers of Aaron Rodgers, but stands by his quarterback. He says he thinks Love is the best pre-snap. Earlier on ESPN Radio, former Packers wide receiver Jordy Nelson.
2: I think the easy answer is to win playoff games. I think that's where all quarterbacks are judged. I think for the whole offense as a whole up here in Green Bay is the consistency week in and week out and then performing in the big time games. So I think that's where I think the top notch players separate themselves is when it's week in and week out, the consistency there and the way they perform. And then in the big time games, if it's on Sunday Night Football, Monday Night Football, when everyone's watching, or when it comes into late in the season and crunch time in the playoffs. Obviously, there's plenty of quarterbacks that once they win playoff games, they get pushed up a level in the tiers of quarterbacks, and I think that's just how it works in their grading scales. So you can throw up all the yards you want in random games, but to do it week in and week out, and then in the big-time games is where it matters.
1: So Jordan Love can prove he's an elite quarterback this year. As for this year, how can the Packers make the trade for Micah Parsons successful?
2: I think, honestly, at the end of the day, with the Packers organization, is winning a championship. I don't want to say every year you don't do that, it's a failure, but you always come up short. At least in my 10 years there, that was the number one goal. I guess the number one goal was to get in the tournament and then to win the championship. We had some good seasons, maybe even some great seasons, but if you're not bringing the Lombardi Trophy home with the Packer organization, then you've came up short in some aspects. So I think to make that big trade, I think it was a good idea. It was what they needed. I think if he stayed healthy last year, it could have been a different result, but when anyone ever buys all in, it's definitely winning division titles, getting in the playoffs, and then eventually winning a Super Bowl, which makes any of that worthwhile.
1: Speaking of disappointing results, Kansas City didn't have the best of seasons last year. Looking to turn things around this year, what does success look like for the Chiefs? Earlier on ESPN Radio, our Freddie Coleman.
3: This season will be a success for Kansas City if the defense is able to do their part and go a little bit beyond if the offense is not right or the offense is haphazard at the beginning of the year. Because the pieces are there for this defense they weren't bad last year, but by Chiefs standards, they didn't measure up. If they measure the previous year's Chiefs standards on defense, then that'll be a whole thing for the Kansas City offense to say, okay, we're not ready yet, but that defense will carry us through. And when we're ready, we're going to be hell on wheels and not just in the AFC West.
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5: Are you ready to take?
0: Number four.
1: Twice this season, Nolan Arenado has gone yard with the bases loaded, with both of those shots coming in the first inning. Arizona Sports, 98.7.
6: 2-1. That is swung on and hit well. Out to deep left. Headed towards the bullpen. Grand slam, Arenado.
7: Can't make a living throwing at 92 down the middle, that's for sure. You learn the hard way, and then after a hit batter and a walk, and that's just injury on top of insult there.
0: Number three.
1: Diamondbacks weren't the only team getting a grand slam Monday, and not the only team getting a grand slam in the first inning. 880 ESPN New York.
8: First pitch, swinging, it's a high fly ball, right center field. Acuna back, he looks up, this one is gone! Grand slam, Brett Beatty! 5-0 Mets in the first inning.
0: Number two.
1: Boston comes up short in Toronto. It's now three straight losses, but there were flashes of impressive play. Fortinet 590, the Fan.
7: Here's a little blooper.
9: Back to home! Oh, what a play by Connor Wong. That is a spectacular diving grab. He's hurt.
10: He hit his head.
9: Time is called. He smoked his head on the track. One away. Oh, my goodness. That was spectacular.
0: Number one.
1: Boston losing three straight games, but for San Diego, Jackson Merrill with three straight going yard. 93.7 the Fan.
8: 1-1, Merrill in the air, deep to center field. Mitchell's back at the wall. This one, gonna go! lead. It's 3-2.
1: Padres game out of a wild card spot. 8.5 back in the division. Dodgers do get a win on Monday. Tarek Skubal, a no decision in his home debut. Speaking of Skubal, Tigers are 5-2 since the trade. They host Cleveland tonight. ESPN insider Tim Kirchen.
5: They're amazing, and you talked about how good their pitching has been. Their lineup has been even better. They've won 8 out of 11. They've outscored their opponents 89-27 during that period. Dylan Dingler, their catcher, who's going to get some MVP votes this year, more than a few, has been absolutely great. The entire lineup has been great for at least 3 weeks now.
1: And we'll see how they do when they host the Guardians starting on Tuesday. It was close, but they ended the game with a caught stealing. That's next. SportsCenter All Night. It's ESPN Radio.
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1: 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Training camps continuing in the NFL. Packers coach Matt LaFleur says Jordan Love is the best he's ever coached at anything revolving around quarterback in one specific instance. He said, quote, he's got to be the best I've been around in terms of protections and adjustments. Rarely does he get out-schemed. End of quotation. LaFleur, knowing full well the comments might ruffle the feathers of Aaron Rodgers, but stands by his quarterback. He says he thinks Love is the best pre-snap. Earlier on ESPN Radio, former Packers wide receiver Jordy Nelson.
2: I think the easy answer is to win playoff games. I think that's where all quarterbacks are judged. I think for the whole offense as a whole up here in Green Bay is the consistency week in and week out and then performing in the big-time games. So I think that's where I think the top-notch players separate themselves is when it's week in and week out, the consistency there and the way they perform. And then in the big-time games, if it's on Sunday Night Football, Monday Night Football when everyone's watching, or when it comes into late in the season and crunch time in the playoffs. Obviously, there's plenty of quarterbacks that once they win playoff games, they get pushed up a level in the tiers of quarterbacks, and I think that's just how it works in their grading scale. So you can throw up all the yards you want in random games, but to do it week in and week out, and then in the big-time games is where it matters.
1: So Jordan Love can prove he's an elite quarterback this year. As for this year, how can the Packers make the trade for Micah Parsons successful?
2: I think, honestly, at the end of the day, with the Packers organization, is winning a championship. I don't want to say every year you don't do that, it's a failure, but you always come up short. At least in my 10 years there, that was the number one goal. I guess the number one goal was to get in the tournament and then to win the championship. We had some good seasons, maybe even some great seasons, but if you're not bringing the Lombardi Trophy home with the Packer organization, then you've came up short in some aspects. So I think to make that big trade, I think it was a good idea. It was what they needed. I think if he stayed healthy last year, it could have been a different result, but when anyone ever buys all in, it's definitely winning division titles, getting in the playoffs, and then eventually winning a Super Bowl, which makes any of that worthwhile.
1: Speaking of disappointing results, Kansas City didn't have the best of seasons last year. Looking to turn things around this year, what does success look like for the Chiefs? Earlier on ESPN Radio, our Freddie Coleman.
3: This season will be a success for Kansas City if the defense is able to do their part and go a little bit beyond if the offense is not right or the offense is haphazard at the beginning of the year. Because the pieces are there for this defense. They weren't bad last year, but by Chiefs standards, they did measure up. If they measure the previous year's Chiefs standards on defense, then that'll be a whole thing for the Kansas City offense to say, okay, we're not ready yet, but that defense will carry us through. And when we're ready, we're going to be hell on wheels and not just in the AFC West.
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1: Twice this season, Nolan Arenado has gone yard with the bases loaded, with both of those shots coming in the first inning. Arizona Sports, 98.7.
5: 2-1. That is swung on and hit well. Out to deep left, headed towards the bullpen. Grand slam, Arenado!
6: Can't make a living throwing at 92 down the middle, that's for sure. You learn the hard way, and then after a hit batter and a walk, that's just injury on top of insult there.
0: Number three.
1: Diamondbacks weren't the only team getting a grand slam Monday, and not the only team getting a grand slam in the first inning. 880 ESPN New York.
7: First pitch, swinging, it's a high fly ball, right center field. Acuna back, he looks up, this one is gone! Grand slam, Brett Beatty! 5-0 Mets in the first inning.
0: Number two.
1: Boston comes up short in Toronto. It's now three straight losses, but there were flashes of impressive play. 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
6: Here's a little blooper.
8: Back to home! Oh, what a play by Connor Wong! That is a spectacular diving grab. He's hurt.
9: He hit his head on.
8: Time is called. He smoked his head on the track. One away. Oh, my goodness. That was spectacular.
0: Number one.
1: Boston losing three straight games, but for San Diego, Jackson Merrill with three straight going yard. 93.7 The Fan.
7: 1-1, Merrill in the air, deep to center field. Mitchell's back at the wall. This one, gonna go!
1: Rays game out of a wild card spot. 8.5 back in the division. Dodgers do get a win on Monday. Tarek Skubal, a no decision in his home debut. Speaking of Skubal, Tigers are 5-2 since the trade. They host Cleveland tonight. ESPN insider Tim Kirchen.
9: They're amazing, and you talked about how good their pitching has been. Their lineup has been even better. They've won 8 out of 11. They've outscored their opponents 89-27 during that period. Dylan Dingler, their catcher, who's going to get some MVP votes this year, more than a few, has been absolutely great. The entire lineup has been great for at least 3 weeks now.
1: And we'll see how they do when they host the Guardians starting on Tuesday. It was close, but they ended the game with a caught stealing. That's next. SportsCenter All Night. It's ESPN Radio.
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0: It's a small bone in his wrist that's been fractured. Could be out 8 to 10 weeks. Lions coach Dan Campbell.
1: You hate it. You know, I hate it for him, you know, because he was, I felt like he was having a good camp and he had grown so much in our system just since spring. So, you know, in that regard, yeah. And for us too. But at the same time, there again, there's a reason why we have Juice here too. And some of these other guys, you know, and they're going to get a look and we're going to find the best five. We will find the best five, and we're trying to find that before camp starts. But look, if this goes into the season, it does. But at some point, we will find the best five and where they belong, and they'll be ready.
0: And when your offensive line is missing the center, ESPN analyst Field Yates.
2: Every quarterback needs to be protected well, but Jared Goff is near the top of the list of quarterbacks that rely on protection. He's an excellent player when he has time and space, but last year there were 36 quarterbacks that threw the ball at least 200 times. Jared Goff was 33rd out of those 36 in both QBR and touchdown to interception ratio when he was under pressure. He's a timing and rhythm passer, and this Lions offensive line has undergone major alterations this offseason. Mays, who got $8.5 million per year to be their starting center, is one layer of depth that has already been chipped off of this Lions offensive line for a good chunk of the beginning of the season. No doubt this is some duress.
0: We'll see how the Lions handle it with their offensive line being banged up. Getting to 20 wins. That's next. SportsCenter All Night continues. It's ESPN Radio.
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16: Tonight will be mostly cloudy with a low near 76 and southwest winds up to 10 miles per hour. Tuesday brings a slight chance of afternoon showers and thunderstorms with a high near 91 and heat index values up to 102. Showers and storms become more likely Tuesday night and Wednesday. For the latest news and information, visit myradiolink.com.
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1: Every quarterback needs to be protected well, but Jared Goff is near the top of the list of quarterbacks that rely on protection. He's an excellent player when he has time and space, but last year there were 36 quarterbacks that threw the ball at least 200 times. Jared Goff was 33rd out of those 36 in both QBR and touchdown to interception ratio when he was under pressure. He's a timing and rhythm passer, and this Lions offensive line has undergone major alterations this offseason. Mays, who got $8.5 million per year to be their starting center, is one layer of depth that has already been chipped off of this Lions offensive line for a good chunk of the beginning of the season. No doubt this is some duress.
0: We'll see how the Lions handle it with their offensive line being banged up. Getting to 20 wins. That's next. SportsCenter All Night continues. It's ESPN Radio.
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12: Tonight will be mostly cloudy with a low near 76 and southwest winds up to 10 miles per hour. Tuesday brings a slight chance of afternoon showers and thunderstorms with a high near 91 and heat index values up to 102. Showers and storms become more likely Tuesday night and Wednesday. For the latest news and information, visit myradiolink.com.
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4: Tonight will be mostly cloudy with a low near 76 and southwest winds up to 10 miles per hour. Tuesday brings a slight chance of afternoon showers and thunderstorms with a high near 91 and heat index values up to 102. Showers and storms become more likely Tuesday night and Wednesday. For the latest news and information, visit MyRadioLink.com.
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0: I think he comes in there with great cachet and respect, and I think that they view it as a situation where they have the opportunity to really learn and grow. And I can tell you, I know that he's excited about those young guys in this team. That I know. Like, he feels like this team can be much better than people are expecting. He thinks this team can win now. He thinks this team has what it takes to have a good football season in New York.
1: Shefty, last thing for me, the obligatory Aaron Donald update, please.
0: Yeah. Couple of things. I mean, I've heard at various points that his decision was coming last week, over the weekend. It's Tuesday. It hasn't come. I still think it could be as early as the end of this week. I mean, that's possible. You saw the video of him yesterday, and it just feels like every video we see of the guy looks like a guy who's ready to go play football. I mean, to me, the only way he doesn't come back now, it would feel like, is if he just says, I've gone as hard as I can, and it's not working. Like, it's not happening for me, right? Like, short of that, he looks like he's trained to come back. He looks like he's going to come back. He looks like he's in shape to come back. Like, I mean, but the timing of it, I think we could be on the clock at the end of the week. Doesn't mean we get an answer then, but I think that could happen.
1: Shefty, you are the best. Adam Schefter podcast available wherever podcasts are found. Thank you, Adam. We appreciate it.
0: Have a great day, guys.
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10: 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The Cardinals came up short in their comeback attempt against the Phillies, losing 6-5 last night. St. Louis has dropped 2 of 3, slipping to one game under the 500 mark. The Cubs and White Sox had last night off. The Cubs, who have won 6 of their last 7, will open a series in D.C. against the Nationals tonight. The first-place White Sox will host the Reds. Kansas City Chiefs offensive coordinator Eric Bieniemy is back at training camp after caring for his wife, who was shot by the couple's son, Elijah. Mia Bieniemy has been released from ICU and is doing much better. The son faces felony charges, including malicious wounding and firearms offenses, with a preliminary hearing scheduled for September 9th. Former American League batting champion Tim Anderson is retiring after 10 major league seasons. Anderson spent the first 8 years of his career with the White Sox, earning 2 All-Star nods and the batting title in 2019. He finished his career with stints with the Marlins and Angels. The Sox announced plans to honor Anderson at a game next month.
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1: 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EIU placed 195 Panthers on the OVC Commissioner's Honor Roll, the school's highest total in recent years. To qualify, student-athletes must maintain at least a 3.25 grade point average, remain eligible, and compete during the season. The OVC named 1,766 student-athletes to the Honor Roll league-wide. Eastern had the third highest total. The OVC also says a record 368 student-athletes earned its Academic Medal of Honor for maintaining a perfect 4.0 GPA. Fighting Illini center Jake Renfro has been named to the preseason watch list for the Remington Trophy. Renfro was one of 40 players listed among the top centers in college football entering the season. The Big Ten leads the way with 13 honorees. The Remington Trophy is presented annually to the most outstanding center in NCAA Division I college football.
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0: Great football coach, been successful everywhere he's gone, every level of the sport. Alabama's different. Just saying it's a little different.
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2: Hey, good morning. How you guys doing?
1: Great.
2: Absolutely, man. You got to have that hate. I'm a Sacramento Kings fan. I feel like the whole world hates us. So, I mean,
0: no, I didn't know there so. Were. I didn't know there were that many.
1: I hate saying
3: the whole world hates them. No, nobody even thinks about them.
1: Kyle and the crew at ESPN 1320, I believe, in Sacramento is a great, great station. I don't know that the whole world hates the Sacramento Kings.
0: I think the front office hates the fans.
3: This all goes back to 2002, Lakers-Kings. They feel like they got screwed, and they think everyone hates them 24 years later still.
1: Okay, anyway, go ahead. Is he gone? You cut him off?
0: I wanted to hear from him.
1: Pat, you cut him off?
3: I didn't cut him off.
0: He's a Sacramento Kings fan.
1: Oh, he's still there. Okay,
0: he's
1: sorry.
0: An endangered species.
1: Go ahead. I'm sorry.
3: You cut him off, Evan.
1: Yeah, but I didn't cut the call is what I meant. Yes, I definitely interrupted him. I apologize.
2: And sorry, Pat, man. I'm a Dallas Cowboys fan.
3: All right, now he's cut off.
1: Oh my God, Pat.
3: Now he's out.
1: What's going on with you?
3: One step too far.
1: I wanted to hear about the Sacramento Kings fandom.
3: No, you
1: there.
3: Didn't. Next caller.
1: Angel in Illinois. Morning, Angel.
4: Hey, good morning. I just want to say, guys, that since the culture of sports has changed a lot, you know, I'm a Generation X when true rivalry was going on and everything. But since Chicago has done so bad, they even live in the town probably, I got to say something. You know, once all these fantasy footballs, DraftKings, and all of this came on play, I learned how to appreciate the sport and how to see talent in every other team. I believe, you know, like, I got really upset when Cutler couldn't play because he was hurt because his heel, he couldn't wear heels anymore because he got injured. But Brett Favre, with broken fingers, you know, he's that busting away. He's still playing. That was a man, you know. I had respect for that guy. And, you know the Green Bay-Chicago rivalry. And I think let's learn how to love the sport. And as far as college, I think there should be a healthy level of hatred between colleges, you know, because it's part of the culture. But to the point of
1: Angel, I think you're way too healthy of a person, honestly. Like, you have such a I think you are what Kyle Whittingham is trying to attract. The person that just says, you know, I'm a fan of this team, but that guy or gal is really good. That's not the way the rest of us are.
0: I hate it. But here's the thing, Ev. The nature of the sport, football, we love it so much because there's an inherent tribalism that's associated with it.
1: Yeah.
0: And
1: we miss that from our childhood in many ways, like playing the sports, being together.
0: And when you join a program like Michigan and you're a steward over the program as the head coach, to not fully embrace the tribalism by talking bad about the rival is crazy to me.
1: Can't wait till now. Kyle Whittingham, not having coached a game, is number one on CC's hot seat candidates for college
0: football. Hot seat
1: football
0: for college
1: coach.
0: Football, yeah.
1: We know a power ranking for tomorrow.
0: Kalen
1: Kyle
0: DeBoer,
1: Whittingham,
0: Kyle
1: number
0: Whittingham.
1: One. Actually, you know what? Every week I have a candidate list for Hot Mess. Let me just add a name here to this. Thank you. Carlito in Madison, listening on ESPN Madison, 100.5. Morning, Carlito.
5: Good morning, guys. Love you guys. You're doing a great job, as in every morning I listen to you guys on my way to work. Yes, I'm a hybrid. To preface this whole theory of you can absolutely hate your rivals and even live in that state of the rivals you hate because you were born in Chicago but live in Madison, Wisconsin and support the Wisconsin UW Badgers all around, women's hockey, football, Barry Alvarez. I love the friggin' Badgers. I go nuts in the jump around.
1: That a boy.
5: I am from Chi-Town, Waukegan, but who doesn't claim Chicago when you're from the north?
1: Now, this is an interesting one. So you're a Bears fan that hates the Packers, but lives in Madison, but loves them.
5: Raised in Chicago, and then moved to Hayward. When you come to Wisconsin and you're a city boy, it's kind of like being on a permanent field trip. It's gorgeous.
1: That it is. It's one of the greatest places in the entire world. Madison, Wisconsin is so beyond beautiful. It's an amazing place to be, work, live, etc. I love it more than anything. I went to school there. This is an interesting
0: twist.
1: Not
0: a good experience for me in Madison, Wisconsin.
1: You lost your first ever game, right?
0: Yes, correct.
1: Yeah. How do we take Carlito? Now he's from Chicago, moved to Madison, roots for his hometown college team now, but still stays with the Bears, hates the Packers. Good or not good?
0: It sounds like his allegiance and his deepest ties when it comes to his football fandom are with the Bears. Mm. And I'm okay with that. I'm okay with that.
1: Yeah.
0: I have no problem with that.
1: Okay. I think we're good.
0: That's Pat and Cam calling people like that frauds.
1: Pat, Cam, you guys have been fraud calling people.
6: That one's fine because it's college. Whatever.
1: Cam?
3: It's hard for me because I can't imagine loving the Eagles and hating the Phillies. Like, that just does not compute.
1: They were still on that one. Okay, they can't get over that one.
0: They can't get past
3: it. I mean, it's the same concept. I'm just applying it to myself. That's what we're saying about all these fans. Hating one team from a city and loving another is not something that I can reconcile in my head. But I have not experienced that, so I don't know.
1: We go two-a-days with the adopted team of Unsportsmanlike next.
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13: Following a sellout crowd on Sunday at the Iowa Speedway, NASCAR will return to the Newton, Iowa track in 2027, and there will be several major changes. Next year's race will now be run on Sunday, July 4th, and it will be conducted on a brand new asphalt surface with the repaving project already underway. 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
28: This is Catherine Terrell covering the Saints. The Saints ended Kellen Moore's first season with some positive momentum thanks to a win streak and the play of then-rookie quarterback Tyler Shough, who took over for Spencer Rattler midway through last season. Now, as they enter the 2026 season, they're expecting that Shough takes a big step forward as the permanent starter in year two. But he's not going to have to do it alone. The Saints added pieces like guard David Edwards, tight end Noah Fant, wide receiver Jordan Tyson, and running back Travis Etienne. But it will likely be Shuck's play that determines whether the Saints get back to the playoffs for the first time since the Drew Brees era. With the NFC South seemingly wide open, they're hoping all their offseason moves pay off.
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1: Two-a-days! With the adopted team of Unsportsmanlike. Now, why do I say it that way? Here on Unsportsmanlike, presented by Progressive Insurance, along with Chris Canty, Evan Cohen with you. Smalls off today. Independently of each other, we all came in and we said, hey, there's some hope here with this Saints team. A lot of times we have disagreement. That doesn't mean that we're all picking them to go to the Super Bowl, that we're all picking them to go to the playoffs, we're all picking them to go to win the division. It's just we all stumbled on a team that we think has a chance to be much better than people realize. Now, why is that? I think it specifically goes to Tyler Shough, the quarterback, because that's where we start, of course. But if you think about last year, they went 6-11. Five of their last eight games, four of their last five. And with Shough as the starter, they were 5-4 as an overall team record. So they were a better than 500 team with him as the starter, and they were a 6-11 team overall. That tells you something. And it starts to me up front in the ability to protect him, CeCe. They have three guys across their offensive line who were drafted in the first round.
0: Correct.
1: Doesn't mean they're good. It just means they value those players to protect the quarterback. They have one guy who's a second round pick. They have another guy who's an unrestricted free agent who comes over from the Buffalo Bills.
0: Really
1: good lineman. Not a team that stinks the last few years. Winning players, high draft picks, protecting a quarterback. How good can Tyler Shough be?
0: I think Tyler Shough can be the best quarterback in that division. I think Tyler Shough can lead the New Orleans Saints to having a top five offense. I think they can be that explosive. He took over as a starting quarterback in week 9. The New Orleans Saints won 5 of their final 8 games. Points per game were up by 4 points. It was a quantum leap in terms of what that unit looked like. Now, the big question that I have around the New Orleans Saints. It really doesn't have anything to do with Tyler Shuck or the offense. It's what happens on the defense. Last year, they were a top 10 unit. They lost 5-time All-Pro DeMario Davis. He re-signed with the Jets for a third tour of duty. A lot of leadership was lost on that side of the ball for the New Orleans Saints. I'm curious to see where things go in terms of that group being able to get some stops. But overall, it's clear how Kellen Moore wants to play. He's going to run the offense through that offensive line, through Travis Etienne and Alvin Kamara. And then you've got two pretty good receivers in Chris Olave, who set career highs across the board last year, and then Jordan Tyson, a top 10 pick, who they can't stop raving about down there at Saints training camp. So I think all the pieces are in place for Tyler Shuck to take a massive leap in terms of the perception of who he is, the caliber of quarterback he is in our league. But I think this New Orleans Saints team, what their ceiling is going to be determined by how good that defense can be.
1: Let me go back to your first statement. You said, I believe he could be the best quarterback in the NFC South.
0: Correct.
1: That wouldn't, and that's this year, is that correct?
0: That's correct.
1: So that would mean you believe he could be better than Baker Mayfield this
0: yes.
1: year, Bryce Young this year. So
0: yes.
1: it's two number one overall picks, and Michael Penix slash Tua, two top 10 picks.
0: Yeah, I believe that he should be better than all of them.
1: Hmm. So he's a franchise quarterback.
0: I mean, when you look at the pieces that they put around him, when you look at the offensive line, if everybody stays healthy on that offensive line, this will be an elite offensive unit.
1: So if I told you that you were in charge of the entire division, every team in that division, and you could only give out one $50-plus million a year contract to a quarterback, he's the one who's getting it?
0: Yes.
1: Wow. So then they better win the division. Tampa's got, obviously, a very good roster. Obviously, Todd Bowles has been there and done that in terms of winning divisions, going to the playoffs, et cetera. Dave Canales and Bryce Young last year in Carolina won a division. Kevin Stefanski comes over to Atlanta. That's in Carolina. Kevin Stefanski comes over to Atlanta as a two-time coach of the year. Massive levels of experience. Kellen Moore has been a head coach for 1 year in this league, and he has now a quarterback that you believe could be a franchise quarterback.
0: I believe that a part of why the Carolina Panthers and the Tampa Bay Buccaneers are being so deliberate when it comes to contract negotiations with their quarterbacks is because they want to know definitively that their guy has enough horsepower to compete with what they saw from Tyler Shuck in the second half of last season.
1: Wow.
0: I believe that that's a part of the math. Because I'm not paying a quarterback $50 million a year to not put us in a position where we have an advantage when we're looking across the sideline at a division rival. I believe that that absolutely factors in. When you look at what Tyler Shuck was able to do last season, the wins that he was able to get, they were impressive, man. The kid has got something.
1: Is there a world where he becomes the best quarterback of his draft class? Cam Moore, Jackson Dart drafted ahead of him. He was in round two, pick 8 out of Louisville by way of Texas Tech and Oregon. Jackson Dart was the 25th pick, by the Giants, and Cam Ward, first pick overall, Titans, Miami. Well, and other schools as well, but
0: I think he's in a better situation right now. That's what I would say. I think he's in a better situation, a more stable situation.
1: So if Cam Ward could switch spots with him, he would, is what you're saying.
0: I would feel differently about Cam Ward.
1: And you think Jackson Dart is in a worse situation with the team you play?
0: If Jackson Dart was with Kellen Moore, I would feel differently about Jackson Dart.
1: Wow. So it's not only Shuck that has risen up the draft board for you, or up the board for you, it's Kellen Moore.
0: Oh, no question about it.
1: So former player,
0: over the last couple
1: retired.
0: Of years, over the last couple of years, his season as a coordinator with the Eagles when they won the Super Bowl, and then his first year with the New Orleans Saints, a team that everybody left for dead, a team that everybody scoffed at. I mean, looking at the Arizona Cardinals, it's kind of like we talk about them now. Like that was the New Orleans Saints last year. And they were not a laughing stock, especially down the stretch. I mean, in weeks 14 and 15 last year, the Carolina Panthers, the Tampa Bay Buccaneers had everything to play for. They were neck and neck for the division race. And guess what? Tyler Shuck beat them both. Beat them both. One on the road in Tampa. An impressive come-from-behind fashion. Like, I'm saying, I don't think what we got after the bye week from New Orleans was a flash in the pan. I think that's who Tyler Shuck is becoming in this league. And he's an older second-year quarterback. There's a little bit more maturity there than we would expect from a guy in his class. I think that the New Orleans Saints are going to win the NFC South. I think they're a playoff team this season.
1: I agree with you 1,000%. It's remarkable. Remarkable how quickly this all turned around. But that's what, like, just very simply.
0: You get the coach and the quarterback, guess what?
1: Exactly right.
0: This is what happens.
1: Just like that. Just like that. If Mike LaFleur and Carson Beck are good, Arizona, that which seems like it has no hope, all of a sudden.
0: They're not going to be a laughingstock.
1: That's right. Clint Kubiak, Fernando Mendoza, same thing. Brian Daboll, Cam Ward, same thing. John Harbaugh, Jackson Dart, same thing. If those combinations work, we realize now it's 1 year and you're right back on track. Just like with Granger, always getting the job done, CC.
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3: The Mattoon Public Library will host an artisan market this Friday from 10 a.m. to 2 p.m. and 4:30 to 8:30. The market will be on 16th Street in front of the library. The street will be closed from Charleston Avenue up to the alley. The market will feature handmade jewelry, art, and related items from local artists. Food and drink trucks will be on site as well. The Mattoon Arts Council will also have a table, and the library will have a pop-up book sale that includes used books and copies of The Big Dig, written by Library History Center curator Chris Serdick.
4: A slight chance of showers and thunderstorms today, mainly midday. Mostly sunny and hot, high near 91, with heat index values up to 103. Tonight, a chance of storms, low around 71. Wednesday, a chance of afternoon storms, high near 89. For the latest news and updates, visit myradiolink.com.
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2: 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The Jacksonville Jaguars.
4: This is Mike DiRocco covering the Jaguars. Liam Cohen got Trevor Lawrence to play at an MVP level in the back half of last season. For the Jaguars to repeat as AFC South champs, Cohen needs Lawrence to do something that he has yet to do in his career. Play consistently well for a full season. Lawrence isn't learning a new offense or changing his footwork, and he now has a deeper understanding of the offense, a calmer mind, and a better connection with his receivers. Cohen sparked Lawrence's surge by convincing him to let it rip.

0: The Golics here on ESPN Radio. We are presented by Progressive Insurance. Can super teams actually get the job done in the NFL? Bill Barnwell asked the question, and we will answer it. As someone that was a Dream Team Philadelphia Eagles fan back in 2011, I have battle scars going into this conversation. But I have a hunger that needs to be satisfied first right now, Dad. I got distracted yesterday because I saw what I thought was unjust slander for a food item that's done nothing but care for the people that it comes in contact with. Food Pleaser, incredible account name on Twitter, posted a picture with this caption: "You just worked a 14-hour shift and you come home to this. What would you do?" And it's a picture of a succulent, beautiful, juicy, Sloppy Joe. And I thought, what's the insinuation here? That Sloppy Joe would somehow be something you should be upset about? Like, that wouldn't be a welcome sight, an oasis in a day full of hard work for you to come back home to. And I think this is the true statement that comes out of this. As I'm drooling right now, I literally have to compose myself. Sloppy Joe got to be one of the more underrated sandwiches in the sandwich kingdom, right? Like, when you think about the pub that it gets versus its utility and versus how well it's often received, I feel like Sloppy Joes aren't getting their just due. They're thought of like the song that we played, if you're the podcast and didn't hear it, the Adam Sandler Sloppy Joe song, Lunch Lady Land. I feel like it gets that kind of tag of being school food or something that you don't look forward to. I love Sloppy Joes. What about you?
1: Oh, so story about Sloppy Joes growing up. My mom would make, when she got home from work, she would make, because we were, me and my brother Greg, who was a year and a half older than me, and my brother Bob was 6 years older than me. Growing up, we were on different sports teams after school, so we would get home at different times. So my ma got in the habit of making just a bunch, you know, a big vat of food, whatever, right? And leaving it there, and when we got home, we would eat. Sloppy Joe's was very high on the list. So high, in fact, if you were the last kid that got home, a lot of times you were scraping the sides. You were scraping the sides and you were like, damn, there's no more Sloppy Joe's left. Because the thing about a Sloppy Joe's, it just doesn't have to be a sandwich. You can just pile it on a plate and eat it. You can put one side of the bun down, pile it over the bun, eat it with a fork. You can eat it in different ways.
0: An open face Sloppy Joe.
1: Exactly. Beautiful. Right. But that's a core memory of me at home. My mom making a big vat of that. And sometimes if I was last home, I would just be scraping the sides. Because, you know, there's three boys. Nobody cared if the next kid had anything. Right?
0: No.
1: You wait till you're Phil. And if the last person home didn't have anything, they're slapping together a PB&J for dinner.
0: Yeah, which also, you know, PB&J, not underrated, I think gets its just due, especially in the Uncrustables, jams world that we live in now. PB&J's enjoying the kind of come up that, you know, other foods like Brussels sprouts could have been on this list before, but it got a good agent, got a good marketing plan. Brussels sprouts, glow up city. So it got us thinking. And 888-729-3776, say ESPN, or at the Golics if you want to get at us. Other underrated foods out in the food kingdom. I had a couple written down here I want to run by you, Dad. All different categories here that we can go through. Another one I would think of as an entree: meatloaf. You can make a meatloaf sandwich. It can be the basis of it. It can stand on its own. It's got ketchup involved, which I love. Meat-based. Meatloaf feels like it's another one of those things, like a bit of Americana, but I always love and has never really let me down.
1: Same issue growing up. If my mom made meatloaf, last one home wasn't getting any. Love meatloaf. Absolutely. Ooh. Love it. Because you can cut as big a slice as you want.
0: All right, this one is controversial in a lot of circles, and in my friend groups has become very divisive. Where are you at on deviled eggs? Because the minute I see deviled eggs on a restaurant appetizer menu, I'm gunning for those things. If you got good DEs on your menu, I am absolutely going to vouch for you in public.
1: I'm scared of deviled eggs. Because I don't know how long they've been out. That's why I'm never sure of egg salad sandwiches. I'm not sure how long it's been out. You know, that certainly has a quicker expiration than other things. So I'm somewhat out on deviled eggs.
0: All right. I feel like this one always comes up then in similar. By the way, you're wrong about deviled eggs. They're so good. And especially how long they've been out. If you order them at a restaurant, you control the flow in that one.
1: Oh, do we know? Do we know in the back that they're not just sitting out?
0: Oh, come on.
1: Do we know what's now going you're calling on if you into walk quality, back the, in the kitchen?
0: You're calling into question their quality of preparation.
1: Yes,
0: that's
1: yes.
0: on you then for picking a bad restaurant. How about that?
1: Okay.
0: Pull the thumb a little bit, old man.
1: Okay.
0: Instead of attacking someone. Oh, trust it. Give me a break. This is ridiculous. What about candy corn? This feels the quote that we got from Rachel, who's on the board with us today, is that candy corn is the jelly bean of the fall. And I've never heard anything so profound
1: horrible.
0: About a candy that I.
1: Horrible.
0: Welcome to the wrong side of history, Dad. 888-729-3776. We'll find out if you're on the right side of history and if super teams can get it done in the NFL in hour number two of the Golics.
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0: 80 and also over 185. Again, we'll wait for tomorrow and see what happens. Their new number will not be based on field samples, but farmer surveys and also satellite data. Soybean oil this morning, $1.14 to $1.40 lower. Soybean meal is mixed from 70 cents up to 70 cents down. The rice market is lower and the cotton market is higher. Live cattle October, 35 cents up at $227.25. Feeder cattle October, $2.60 up at $338.47. October lean hogs are down 70 cents at $82.97. Chicago Board of Trade corn futures, the September penny and three quarters lower, 436 and a half. December down a penny and three quarters at 460. Soybeans, the November market is down 7 3/4 at 1171 3/4. January 7 1/2 lower, 1187 1/4. I'm Jeff Nally.
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4: A slight chance of showers and thunderstorms today, mainly midday. Mostly sunny and hot, high near 91, with heat index values up to 103. Tonight, a chance of storms, low around 71. Wednesday, a chance of afternoon storms, high near 89. For the latest news and updates, visit myradiolink.com.
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1: A slight chance of showers and thunderstorms today, mainly midday. Mostly sunny and hot, high near 91, with heat index values up to 103. Tonight, a chance of storms, low around 71. Wednesday, a chance of afternoon storms, high near 89. For the latest news and updates, visit myradiolink.com.
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8: Yesterday, Albert Breer here on the Rich Eisen Show. Our radio audience has just returned. Our colleague, Albert, you're there in Vikings camp. Our colleague, Adam Schefter, just reported that Kyler Murray's been told he's the quarterback. Mm. So when you go out there and see him out there in practice, he's been told he's the quarterback, apparently the starting guy there. Albert, I'll give you the floor on this subject matter.
9: Yeah, I think this is the way it's been trending for a while. Now, I think it hasn't looked great in camp. I know that there's been ups and downs. And I also know Brian Flores' defense is a really challenging one for a quarterback to go up against in a practice setting. I think the main thing for Kevin O'Connell, you know, going into this year was going to be whoever lands the job is going to have to earn it. And, I think it's very, It's simple and plain. 2 years ago, they came into camp and it was like, we want to give J.J. McCarthy a chance to learn, and we're going with Sam Darnold. And like, J.J. kind of made a push and then he got hurt. So Sam's a quarterback. Last year, because they failed to re-sign Sam Darnold or Daniel Jones, they tried with both. It was J.J. McCarthy, our first-round pick. We're all in. Let's see where it goes. So this year, they wanted to make sure, like, 100%, whoever we put out in there in the field is going to best serve the veterans in the locker room, because those guys have been through a lot the last couple of years now. And so, like, it was always going to be the best option for today, for right now. And, you know, obviously Kevin O'Connell feels like Kyler Murray is the best option for now. And this will allow them some time, of course, to ramp up and build towards the season.
8: Well, the only question is when he says something, Is there a let me just ask you this. Is he going to be made available to the media today based on your knowledge of the day's events?
9: Yeah, I don't have the schedule yet, but I would assume that probably happens. It wouldn't shock me if there's an adjustment. This is my 16th camp in 16 days.
8: I got you. No, I just figured I'd hitch up on that.

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1: Hi, it's Lane with the Sports Corner. Some junior high softball today. Matt Toon hosts Casey Westfield. Charleston is at Mount Zion. Tri-County plays Paris Mayo. Cumberland goes to Richland County. Neoga battles St. Elmo Brownstown. CHBC against St. Anthony. Sigel St. Michael's takes on North Clay. Some other junior high softball games include Windsor Stu Straws facing Arthur Levington at Wood Hammond, and Arcola goes to Heritage. Major League Baseball, the Cubs play the Washington Nationals at 5:45. White Sox open a home series with the Reds at 6:40, and the Cardinals take on the Phillies at 6:45.
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3: Tonight brings a slight chance of showers and thunderstorms after 5 a.m., with partly cloudy skies and a low around 72. Wednesday sees a 30% chance of storms, high near 89. Wednesday night, showers likely after 10 p.m. Thursday, a 40% chance of morning showers, high near 86. For the latest news and information, visit myradiolink.com.
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4: Tonight brings a slight chance of showers and thunderstorms after 5 a.m. with partly cloudy skies and a low around 72. Wednesday sees a 30% chance of storms, high near 89. Wednesday night, showers likely after 10 p.m. Thursday, a 40% chance of morning showers, high near 86. For the latest news and information, visit myradiolink.com.
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0: 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Listen, one thing that I'm proud of about this program and my doing this here in the manner in which I host it, if I may, is that when I talk about stuff, I make suggestions. I don't just say something and then just leave it alone. I suggest.
2: You're trying to improve.
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0: 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We all get together, we come up with ideas, and I'm an idea man. Like, for instance, when I criticized ABS before, I'm like, let's fix ABS where you can let the challenge go, like more than just 1 second. Like, you got to give a guy more than 1 second a challenge. And then if the challenge is so far off, let's give the umpire something. Somebody's so far off in challenging and being wrong about it, they lose all their challenges. You see, I'm making suggestions. So when LeBron James finally joined the Sixers, remember how the commissioner was kind of like Mona Lisa Vito, like stamping his foot saying, can you make a decision? Because we got to come up with some nationally televised
1: games. Waiting over here.
0: Yeah, we're waiting over here. And as soon as LeBron showed up with the Sixers, on July 30th, I made this suggestion on the program. Oh, yeah, I made this suggestion on the program about, hey, here on the show, let's go. Let's put LeBron in Madison Square Garden.
1: Yeah.
0: To start the season. On opening night. And guess what?
4: Rich Eisen is right.
0: Thank you. They did it. You're welcome, NBA. You're very, very welcome. So there you have it.
1: Well, I mean, if they would have listened to me, they would have known LeBron would have been on the Sixers weeks ago.
0: Well, they could have jumped it.
1: Yeah, they could have just.
0: But it's happening.
2: I had this as an overreaction topic. We did not get to it. I think this is a terrible idea.
1: Of course you
5: did. I agree.
2: This should have been a Christmas Day game.
0: Why?
2: Because you get the season, you get it to kind of go on a little bit, see how the teams go. By putting, and I'm going to actually defend the Knicks here. This should be a celebration of New York. The league kind of wanted New York to have a title. The city has been waiting, and the fans, more than 50 years for something like this to happen. Now you bring in LeBron, the whole night is going to be about him. He's going to make it about him. The TV partners are going to make it about him. And it's going to all be about LeBron James when it should be a celebration for New York basketball.
0: Excuse me. And I will take this here because we're almost up against it here. As much as I want a celebration of New York, I must fully admit the celebration of New York has been going on quite a long time.
2: This is the culmination. Banner, rings, all of it.
0: Honestly, the Knicks were all over the ESPYs. They were all over late night television. They were all over morning television. They still are. I saw a clip of Brunson with his mom recently. I mean, it's just nonstop. And they get the rings. It's a culmination of that. It'll be a nice night. And now it's time to defend. And it's LeBron James wearing a Sixers uniform in Madison Square Garden, and plus the Knicks are doing him a solid, Chris. And the league's doing him a solid. He doesn't have to travel very far. He's at home. Right?
2: Sixers should have been against
0: one fewer helicopter
2: Miami,
0: ride.
2: Cleveland, or the Lakers. There's actual storyline there.
0: Saying, fine. LeBron's in the building. We get to see him. You're just upset the Celtics. Well, they don't have a backseat. Jaylen Brown is in this game.
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0: They know the phone number.
1: Okay.
2: Yep.
1: That's not a bad idea. All right. I appreciate it, Sean. 888-STAY-ESPN. Yeah. As we take a break here, Myron, I'm going to go outside, see if it's still there, because I want to be in a good mood the rest of the show. We got a lot of stuff to get to, and it's on my mind whether or not that trash is going to go away. And I certainly, people keep writing me and saying, call the city. There's not a phone number where it's just like, hello, city. This is Matt.
2: Yes, there is. That's actually exactly what the city has.
1: Hello, city. It's Matt. Come get this trash. It's next here. I'm Matt Myron.
3: 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Merry Christmas to all of us. And a valuable Cooper flag card was pulled. We play a game of Would You Rather. All that and so much more today on SC Plus.
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7: Tonight, a slight chance of showers and thunderstorms, mainly after midnight. Partly cloudy, low near 72. Wednesday, a chance of storms in the afternoon. Mostly sunny, high near 89. Wednesday night, a slight chance of storms. Thursday, a chance of storms before 1 p.m., then clearing. High near 87. For the latest updates, visit myradiolink.com.
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0: Exactly.
1: He's going to have to make this decision after the second preseason game versus the Buffalo Bills. Whoever you name your starting quarterback, you want to give that guy 2 weeks as that starting quarterback in that role before you play week one. And that will be the week of the third preseason game. And that's going to be young guys. You have the ones off on another field. They're doing their thing. They're practicing. And then you have an entire week before you actually play because of Labor Day weekend or whatnot. You want to give that quarterback 2 weeks being that number one guy.
0: Real quick, why wait 2 weeks? The Vikings said, we got a month. We're going to have that guy ready. And well, Kyler Murray. Probably, and a new offensive system.
1: But it's probably more clear-cut in Minnesota than it is in Cleveland.
0: That's fair. It was clear-cut the minute they signed Kyler Murray, to be fair.
1: Exactly.
0: You're probably right about that. There's nothing clear-cut about Shedeur Sanders and Deshaun Watson, who's going to be the starting quarterback in Cleveland. Minnesota did not wait around for that. He is Harry Douglas. I'm Freddie Coleman. It's the Afternoon Cool, known as Freddie and Harry on ESPN Radio, the ESPN app, and SiriusXM Channel 80. And believe me, I'm sure plenty of you like Mrs. Jen B., one of our favorites, hitting us on the socials at HDouglas83 and at Coleman ESPN. We wanted to know which fan base you would never, ever, ever want to be a part of. And she said, I'd rather go through childbirth again than be a fan of Ohio State, the Dallas Cowboys, and now the Philadelphia 76ers. When you want to go through pain like that,
1: that's another pain.
0: That's a double. That's 25th power pain. Birthing a human being. And you'd rather go through that again than be a fan of Ohio State, the Cowboys, and the 76ers.
1: That's pain, that's body changes, that's everything and above.
0: Absolutely. So who would you never, ever, ever want to be a fan of, no matter how much money people want to pay you? 888-729-3776. We're going to hear from you, but you make sure you better hear this word from Harry Douglas, who has it from 5-Hour Energy, baby.
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4: Tonight brings a slight chance of showers and thunderstorms with lows near 72. Wednesday has a 40% chance of storms after 3 p.m., highs near 89. Thursday sees a 50% chance before 1 p.m., highs near 87. For the latest updates, visit myradiolink.com. 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
7: Christine Lisi, as the Vikings had hoped when they signed him to a one-year, $1.3 million contract in March, Kyler Murray won their quarterback competition, named the starter today. Vikings have been pretty happy with what they've seen from Murray thus far, explains ESPN's Dan Graziano.
8: Marrying his footwork with his eyes and just operating in the timing of the offense. So they felt like he showed what he needed to show. They've actually been happy with the way both guys, he and J.J. McCarthy, have performed throughout camp. But they're at a point where they know that, you know, Murray needs more reps in the system to continue to work toward mastery of it. So to make this decision now, about a month till the season starts.
7: Booth pushes McCarthy, the former first-round pick, to the sideline. Murray, the fourth different week one starter in 4 years for Minnesota. Ravens starting corner Nate Wiggins carted off the field today at practice with a leg injury. There is no structural damage, reports NFL Network reporter Ian Rappaport. Baseball, Dodgers lefty Blake Snell returns from a lengthy stint on the IL with an elbow injury versus the Royals tonight. The planned 5 innings, 75 to 80 pitches for Snell.
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0: What ideas should the Jacksonville Jaguars have in the AFC this year? We'll get to that on ESPN Radio and the ESPN app, but first things first, it's time to get that word courtesy of Harry Douglas and 5-Hour Energy, baby.
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8: Tonight brings a slight chance of showers and thunderstorms with lows near 72. Wednesday has a 40% chance of storms after 3 p.m., highs near 89. Thursday sees a 50% chance before 1 p.m., highs near 87. For the latest updates, visit MyRadioLink.com. 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